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0: but it's a song about hope. At the time, I was losing my mother, and I just had my daughter. So there's a juxtaposition between the sadness and the happiness I was feeling. So much.

0: 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That was our song, My Love.
1: 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Well, Charlotte gained another 135 residents today, and apparently none of them brought a turn signal. 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

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Snoring leads the way, followed by tossing and turning and blanket theft. That's why every couple at South Park is quietly shopping for a king-size bed.

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Well, when the zombies arrive, America wants health care with a side of roundhouse kicks. I'm Jason for the radio. 51% would bring a doctor for the journey. Just 6% picked an MMA fighter. 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

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I'm Jason from the radio. Platform toilet shoes are going viral because they lift your legs into a better squat position while you do a number two. South Park Brawl, please put these nowhere near the Balenciaga.

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7: What's up, people? Welcome to the world of Scratch and Sniff. My name is Malcolm.
8: And my name is Kristen Limon, and we are going to remix your favorites and put you on to what's next.
7: Yeah, we got a tight show lined up for everyone tonight. Dirty Heads mini mix a little later on in the show. We got Duddy and the boys dropping in. Going to play some new Dirty Heads and some of your faves. It's going to be fun.
8: It's going to be very fun. We also have some new music from Cage the Elephant, Ekka Vandal.
7: Got a super dope new Judah and the Lion track called Maybe the Best Is Now.
8: Which you're going to hear very soon. But first, we're going to throw you some Fallout Boy. Sugar, we're going down. It's the Too Kind and Mad B remix on Scratch and Sniff.
7: We're going way down.

0: Scratch and Sniff, remixing your faves, turning you on to what's next. And this is New Judah and the Lion. Song's called Maybe the Best Is Now, and I'm excited. Haven't heard anything new from these guys in a while. Let's go.
1: It's on Scratch and Sniff. Here we go. I'm

0: Vancouver duos, and then you're in the right place because we just did a little electro pop and music. Those guys are out on the road with Cannons too, the Afterglow tour.
1: Another cool band that we really love. Also, Fantagram, Fall in Love, one of my favorites from them, the Desmond remix.
0: Also played your new Judah and the Lion, Maybe the Best Is Now,
1: which Mel is a big fan of.
0: That thing rocks, man. Dexter and the Moon Rocks also freaking out, the Spoon remix, and Fall Out Boy got things rolling. Don't forget, Dirty Heads Mini Mix is coming, right?
1: It is coming, and it's coming up soon. Don't move.
0: Scratch and sniff.
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7: 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Oh, we've been remixing radios and turning you on to what's next since 2003. These guys have been doing it a while as well, huh? Goo Goo Dolls?
9: They have been doing it for a hot minute. This song might be older than some people listening. It's Iris DeCastro remix on Scratch and Sniff.

0: remixing your faves, turning you on to what's next. And these guys are out of Austin, Texas. And I think they fill that next slot really, really well.
1: They got a cool video, too, with fake toy guns and fake mustaches. They really had us fooled. It's Circle Round on Scratch and Sniff.
0: That's why Kristen's wearing a fake mustache right now. Wow.
1: I didn't bring it for nothing.

0: wondering if she's been out on the road with Limp Bizkit, Deftones, Warped Tour, just a 100,000% attitude. That's new music from Eka Vandal.
1: She is the coolest of cool that was cruising to self-soothe. And if you haven't checked out her new album, Looking for People to Unfollow, you got to get your ears on that ASAP. Glass Animals on top of Eka. Heat Waves, we played you the Sunny Federo remix.
0: Phew, there has been some heat waves out there. It's full-on summer, and we're bringing the heat, too, with Sam Fender. New music we played you from Bad Press, Circle Round.
1: And some Goo Goo Dolls, Iris, because who doesn't love a little nostalgia moment with the Castor remix? And don't forget, Dirty Heads mini mix still coming your way.
0: Duddy, Duddy in the building. There's a Duddy sighting. We'll be right back.
2: What's up? It's Jared from the Dirty Heads.
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3: Very excited to be hosting a Scratch and Sniff mini mix. We'll be mixing up a few of our songs.
2: Along with a few of our own requests. 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
3: One of those days. 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Just one of those
2: days. Right here.
0: Scratch and Sniff's Dirty Heads mini mix. Catch it later on tonight in the show.
3: Peace.
2: Peace.
0: Peace. Out.
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1: We are doing Linkin Park while they are vacationing in who knows what part of the world. The water looks very blue where they're at. Here's In the End. It's the Melon Gee and Tommy Profit remix on Scratch and Sniff.

0: with Jacob in Sublime. I got a new track called Waiting for the Weekend. Check out the guitar riff in this song, too. It's pretty dope.
1: Yeah, they're like a surf and turf band. They got a new album, Gone for a While, because they have been gone for a while. So good to have them back. Here's Strange Case on Scratch and Smooth.

0: Josh and Sniff taking you to the beaches in Tennessee. That is new music from Cage the Elephant. Those guys are on fire right now.
1: I am obsessed with that song and all their posts on Instagram. And by the way, they're even posting people or fans of theirs giving them their version of that song. Very, very cool. Much love to Cage the Elephant. Also, much love to Portugal the Man. They've been touring with Muse. Feel It Still. We played you the Griffin remix.
0: Metro Station Shake It, the Fuzz Speed remix. New music from Strange Case. Track called Waiting for the Weekend. And like you say, if you're curious about who that band is, Zeno, who plays guitar in Sublime, that's his full-on project, Strange Case, Waiting for the Weekend.
1: That's a good one, too. Plus, Linkin Park. Park, who are vacationing right now, but I got a feeling they got something in the works for us. We played you In the End, the Melon Gee and Tommy Profit remix, and guess what's coming up next?
0: Seven Seas, a new album from Dirty Heads, and the guys have stopped in to do a mini mix, so we're going to hear some new Dirty Heads, we're going to hear vintage Dirty Heads, all your favorites next.
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0: Hey, what up? Welcome to Scratch and Sniff.
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2: 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This is Jared from the Dirty Heads.
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0: 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This is Duddy from the Dirty Heads.
1: 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It's Jared from the Dirty Heads.
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1: Summer ain't over yet.
0: So here's our next track, My Sweet Summer. My Sweet Summer.

0: what's happening? Duddy from the Dirty Heads here.
1: Jared from the Dirty Heads.
0: We've had the opportunity to do some amazing collabs in the past, but one of my favorites was featuring Be Real of Cypress Hill.
2: Yeah, the track's called Franco-Eyed.
0: So enjoy this next track.
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1: Well, looks like Scratch and Sniff's Dirty Heads mini mix is done. Toast. Finished. Thanks to Jared and Duddy from the Dirty Heads for hanging.
2: That's right. We got a brand new album out, Seven Seas, and I want everyone to hear it.
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1: Oh, man, I'm feeling like I need some shampoo over here. Some Dirty Heads were in the building, and wow, that was a hell of a mix.
16: Huh. I was going to say, I feel like I'm on vacation. Like, you got those blues when you got to come back to work. You're all relaxed. You're in a good mood. You've had good vibes. Oh, man, Dirty Heads. Much love to those guys for coming through, giving us that mini mix. It feels like summer whenever they're around, right?
1: Yeah, man. Don't forget, new album, Seven Seas, just dropped too. There's all kinds of killer jams on there. REM, though, we're taking you back right now.
16: Yes, we are. We're Losing My Religion. It's the Let's Do a Street remix on Scratch and Sniff.

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1: Scratch and sniff, all my people, Peer.org Jam of the Week. 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Ooh, this one's hot. This is from my boy Jesse James Pariah. You might know him from Slum Beach Posse with Denim and Benny Ranks and Landon McNamara. This is his solo track, Pariah, coming up next, Peer.org. 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
1: Such a good match right there with those two. They are the kings of collabs, kings of feel good summer anthems, backseat driving, which I love to do, but nobody else does. 311, keeping that same summer energy with Amber. The Super Future Eroy remix is what you
0: Sublimes
1: heard.
0: Until the Sun Explodes. 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The track was Pariah.
1: And we took you back with REM and Losing My Religion. In the Let's Do It Straight Reeves, because who doesn't love a little stroll down memory lane?
0: The new Sublime album, Till the Sun Explodes.
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0: scratching, sniff, remixing your faves, turning you on to what's next. A band out of San Diego called Almost Monday.
1: Such a cool band. They're three besties from high school who bonded over music and surfing, and you can hear it in their songs. They're giving us a new album in September, and this is from it. This is No More Regrets on Scratch and Sniff.

0: used to go to this bar. We still go to this bar. Seems like we go to this bar about every damn weekend.
1: It's not our fault that they love us at that bar. That's why we keep going back.
0: 21 Pilots, Heavy Dirty Soul, the Petra Shore remix. That's an interesting. That sounds like a dinosaur, not a remix.
1: I'm glad that you had to say that remix and not me, because I would have butchered that. But I will not butcher All of Us Monday. They really do their new song, No More Regrets, a little bit of Modest Mouse, some Float On, Unknown
0: and
1: Remix.
0: And Death Cab for Cutie, Riptides, and that's a wrap, man. 2 hours of fun, Dirty Heads drop by. We appreciate you tuning in, man. I had a great time.
1: Yes, we do. Thank you for hanging with us all of July. Let's do it again in August. We'll be back in 7 days on Scratch and Sniff.
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1: Good morning. I'm Linda Silver, and welcome to Carolina Focus. My guest this morning is Steve Favory, and Steve is from St. Matthew Catholic Church, and we're going to talk about the Monsignor McSweeney World Hunger Drive. Good morning, Steve.
2: Good morning, and thank you for having me.
1: Well, it's my pleasure to have you as a guest on Carolina Focus, because this is such an important event in the community and in the world, with hunger being the number one topic of so many conversations.
2: So true. I mean, we've been at it for 24 years, mm-hmm. and you know, we know we aren't going to solve every hunger problem, but we are making an impact. We support five different countries.
1: And it's admirable. And for full disclosure, folks, I am a member of St. Matthew Catholic Church, and I have participated in meal packing and things of that nature in the World Hunger Drive over the years. Yeah, I've worn the silly little hat and poured everything together, and it really brings the community together to do an event like this.
2: It sure does, and one of our goals of the World Hunger Drive is to engage families and youth, and it's mm-hmm. an excellent way of doing so. Mm-hmm. And those meals are so, so important. Mm-hmm. Just a quick story. I was down in Haiti in February, and we were doing a study of our children at St. Mark's School, BMIs and everything else, and working with Raise the Hunger. And we developed a menu for lunch and breakfast. First time we provided breakfast, hot meals for the kids, which is fantastic.
1: Absolutely.
2: And we get down there and we started measuring. We measured them at the beginning of the program, which was almost 11 months ago. Mm-hmm. And at the end of the program, we measured them. First six, I thought, something's wrong. These are coming out worse or than better. We checked and checked, and I'm going through them all. I'm talking to Father Leon and our nutritionist that's on staff at the school. I said, how can this be? We've been giving them more food. They looked at me and they said, because we don't have the meal packs anymore. We can't ship meal packs to Haiti, but right. that's how big of an impact those meal packs are. Because as you know, as you scoop in the vitamins and scoops in the soy protein, mm-hmm. those are the critical factors that no matter how much rice you buy, yes, you get some protein for the children, and you get vegetables and stuff like that, healthy meals. We just don't have the amount of protein we need to keep the BMIs up. So that's how critical those meal packs are.
1: So what is being sent? Are individual packages of rice and protein, or are they buying these things on the free market?
2: In Haiti now, because we just cannot ship to Haiti. The gangs have taken over some of the ports. And even if the gangs have not taken over Cap Haitian port yet, but the government of corrupt government officials have taken over that port. So we just cannot ship to Haiti. So they have to buy local. And we send funds down. We work very closely with Father Leon and the brothers, the missionaries of the poor. Mm-hmm. So we know where the money's going. We know what food they're buying. The food is much more expensive, by 50% more. And the selection is it's limited.
1: Sure.
2: You know, there is rice and, you know, vegetables, and there's certain products that are grown locally, but most of it's still imported.
1: And these people need the assistance so desperately. It hurts my heart to think that there's so much corruption in the country, that the poorest of the poor are having issues trying to be fed.
2: It's crazy. I know Father Leon and the brothers, who've both worked on trying to clear some containers for us that we just can't clear, mm-hmm. they're so frustrated. And they're Haitian. They are so frustrated that their own people are mm-hmm. taking advantage of the poorest of the poor.
1: Now, are they still able to raise chickens and

0: producing over and over again.
1: Great source of protein.
0: Yep, it is. And every twice a month, they'll take nets and get 2 5-gallon buckets of fish for the children to be mixed in with their rice and stuff like that. And then we got chickens. Mm-hmm. Ever since I started this, I've learned so much about chickens. We usually try to keep 200, and that's and a chicken will lay an egg once a day. Mm-hmm. That means at the beginning, when all the chickens are healthy, we get 200 eggs a day for the children at the school. The brothers are doing the same. They don't have quite as many as 200, and they also have a tilapia pond. And both school and the brothers have crops growing, mostly vegetables and fruit.
1: Well, we know Haiti needs as much as we can possibly help them with. And especially since we can't send them food, we need to send them funds. But something else the World Hunger Drive also provides for is assistance on a local level. We don't want to ignore that part of the equation.
0: No, we don't. We always target about 10% of whatever we raise. And this year's goal is $400,000. And we carve it out for local food banks, either right here in Charlotte, which always gets some, maybe Union County. And then, of course, last year, Western Carolina, because they're still recovering from the hurricane.
1: That area is still in recovery.
0: It is.
1: But this year, we're still doing meal packing. Not going to Haiti, but it's going somewhere else that food is desperately needed.
0: It is. It's going to Puerto Rico. Mm-hmm. Shipping to Puerto Rico resolves several problems, i.e. country duties, corrupt government people, and everything else, because you're shipping from U.S. to U.S.
1: Right.
0: So that's the positive. I've never been to Puerto Rico until we took the trip in May to see how big a need and who could we partner with and work with. Because when we get involved, we like to get a very close relationship, you know, with St. Mark's, Father Leon, with the brothers in Haiti, in India, it was Father Davis that had the relationship as we support the hostel there. That's what we did when we went down to Puerto Rico to start creating a family relationship. I was shocked. I've never been to Puerto Rico. I was shocked how poor Puerto Rico is. 43% of all residents live below the poverty line.
1: That's shocking.
0: Yeah, 80% of the children are below the poverty line.
1: Even more shocking.
0: And you see it. We went up. We worked with the diocese. They took us up to the mountains where a lot of the poor live. Mm-hmm. And, they don't have enough food. The houses are falling apart. So our meal packs will go a long way there, and they're grateful. The food bank that we're working with is grateful that we're able to ship them to them.
1: I can only imagine. Now, the problems in Puerto Rico, have they just gotten worse? I know they had a horrible hurricane. They lost power. A lot of people lost their homes. Have they never been able to recover from that?
0: They've been hit with a couple major hurricanes over the last decade. And mm-hmm. they talk about that. They even said, whatever you do, don't ship your container in September. I guess in the last couple hurricanes have hit in September. Mm-hmm. So we are shipping 2 days after meal packing on August 17th. But also when we were talking to them, one challenge is they only have 2 weeks of food on the island. Almost everything is imported. And if you think about it, if you get hit with a hurricane, you only got 2 weeks, and somebody better be showing up with additional food, or else they're in trouble that way. Mm-hmm. That's one area that our meal packs initially, because the hurricane season is at its peak, mm-hmm. they're grateful for it. They'll get it out into all the communities. Hopefully they won't need it throughout September, because there are no hurricanes. If there is, the meals there are waiting for them. If the season passes and they don't get hit, then they'll give it to the poor in the mountain and everything else. We thought was a great plan.
1: It sounds very promising. And whenever you can feed hungry people, that is just a huge achievement.
0: It, it

0: Yes. And what's amazing, and this is true in Haiti, when I saw the folks in Puerto Rico and even in Charlotte, they're so grateful. Their eyes, this you can see Christ in their eyes. It's just amazing. They're grateful. They're just, for somebody with not enough food, a lot of time, not good housing or no housing, they're just happy. That day they're able to eat.
1: You know, we take so much for granted in this country with food, and we do know that people are often hungry and go without. But the folks in Haiti and in Puerto Rico, it's not like you can, if you have a little money, you can go to the grocery store like a Harris Teeter or a Publix and come out with whatever you want. It's a challenge to provide food and enough food for your family in those areas.
0: Oh, it is, for sure. Which I think the BMI story we were talking about shows that.
1: Absolutely.
0: And then out at the school, and the brothers, when they do food lines, it's usually the only meal they get, whatever meal is provided at school. Their family, they're all living in a very small house, which is thatched roof, a lot of them, or maybe if you're lucky, zinc, a metal roof.
1: Wow.
0: And then it's usually three or four families together. They're all related, uncles and aunts and grandparents, and but there's 10 or 12 people living in a one-room house. And a lot of times around the school, we visit them, and they show us their house. And most of them, their mattress is a cardboard box that got torn down. And there's three or four kids sleeping on that
1: How
0: cardboard box.
1: sad.
0: Yeah, it is.
1: Well, we want to do everything we can to help as many people as possible. We are also going to be sending food to Venezuela.
0: That's correct. Actually, funds.
1: Funds.
0: Yep, can't ship that. The whole we were supporting Venezuela for 8 years now, and the story there is Father Pat around Thanksgiving was talking about the World Hunger Drive, and we completed it, and it was mentioning how they were helping, and one of the parishioners' mother was up from Venezuela and heard about it. And she knew her parish had a soup kitchen for children and was wondering if we could help them. So she reached out to Father Pat right after Mass, and Father Pat worked with the World Hunger Drive team and say, "Can you do something for them?" We looked at it and we thought, and back then we shipped nothing but food in containers. And okay, we probably could carve out a container of rice. Well, then we checked into duties. And it was a duty to, this is 8 years ago, it was going to $15,000 for rice, another $20,000 to get it in the country. So Father Pat,
1: Oh.
0: smart, said, "Well, that's not going to work." So
1: Now.
0: then what we started doing is sending money from our diocese of Charlotte to the diocese down in Venezuela. And we tracked the money, and we worked with, back then it was Father Roberto, who now just became bishop.
1: Perfect.
0: In February, and then Father Martin Vargas took over the parish that we support the food kitchen in. And of course, now with the earthquake, literally, we reached out within 24 hours to Bishop Alberto and Father Vargas and said, "How are you? How affected are you?" And they're grateful. There was no loss of life, but the church, they can't use the church. It's too destroyed. And the school is functional, but most of the parishioners, not most, but a good number of the parishioners are sleeping in the school or on the courtyard because their houses are, they can't live in their houses because they're falling apart.
1: When you see the news coverage of the devastation, it's just startling that the death toll wasn't higher.
0: Right, because the buildings just came tumbling down everywhere. And they weren't built for earthquakes,
1: No.
0: For various reasons. But yeah, it's a shame. So we did get funds funds down there as quickly as possible, and hopefully we hit our goals this year and are able to send even more to help Venezuela. And we're in close contact with the pastor down there. And they've had, both of the bishop and the pastor have asked for prayers.
1: Well, if we can't do anything else, we can pray for them. But money is probably the biggest thing we can do. So as we circle back around to the World Hunger Drive, and this started 24 years ago with Monsignor McSweeney.
0: That's true, and that's why it's named
1: after him.
0: It was I started 1 year after the official start. Mm-hmm. It started out with banana boxes. Joe George, who was a parishioner that actually went to Haiti and asked, what can I do? You know, can we help with education, whatever? And they said, we need food.
1: Mm-hmm.
0: You know, everything else is great, but without food, it really doesn't matter. So came back and got with Monsignor. Can we ship food down to Haiti? And Monsignor said, sure. And I think the first time we've got all these banana boxes with a bunch of stuff in it and filled a 20-foot container. And that was our first time 23 years ago, 1 year before we had trouble with the government and the containers. We shipped over 11 containers of food.
1: And it's a shame that the corruption is so excessive that...
0: It is. Yes. We're grateful for our partners.
1: Yes.
0: Father Leon and the brothers, because mm-hmm. they're taking care of the poor and educating the students. So, but it is really bad. There really is no government. That's the biggest issue.
1: That is so sad, because all of these people, one way or another, are suffering and they're hungry. So we are getting ready to just load up and say, we need funds. We have events. So let's talk about how people can get involved, how they can contribute, and some of the events that we have circling all of the meal packing and the basketball.
0: Right. Yeah. One of our goals is to engage our youth and mm-hmm. families. Mm-hmm. And for years, we've had Hoops for Hunger, which is a great way to get the youth involved. To participate in a 3-on-3 basketball tournament, you have to bring used or new shoes or $20. So that's the giving. And it was an all-day affair with competitions on Hoops for Hunger, and it's worked out great. And we've shipped multiple skids of soccer cleats and everything else to Haiti when we could. Mm-hmm. We did ship a skid to Jamaica, to the brothers down in Jamaica. They need those. And then every time we go to Haiti, we always take 2 or 3 duffel bags of the soccer shoes so they get down there. It'd be nice if we could ship more, but they are very grateful for the duffel bags of shoes that we bring down.
1: Oh, I'm sure. I'm sure. Because that just helps tremendously.
0: It does. And once again, they know their family in Charlotte care.
1: Because mm-hmm.
0: they know they need the shoes, and here we are bringing shoes down for them. So they're grateful.
1: That's wonderful. Now, if folks want to get involved in the meal packing or just making a donation, let us know what the procedure is for this.
0: For a donation, you go to St. Matthew's Catholic Church website and /World Hunger Drive.
1: Mm-hmm.
0: If you find the website, you'll be able to find the World Hunger Drive, and you could donate right there, a one-time amount. And $10 goes a long, long way. For example, $150 feed a child for a whole year. So the impact is immense. And that's, we've recalculated that number many times, and it's $150 does feed a child for a whole year.
1: That's astounding, because we go to the grocery store and spend $150 a week and come home with 6 bags of groceries that don't last us, a week.
0: Right.
1: And you think $150 will feed a child for a year. That is just, that's startling. And it's amazing that we can do that, that it goes that far.
0: It is. I mean, it's the rice and the mm-hmm. vegetables. You know, it used to be the meal packs, mm-hmm. and that's what drives it. But they get the same thing over and over, but they're grateful for any food they could get, and sustains them.
1: Sure. When you're starving, you'll yep. take what you can get.
0: As I say, their eyes are just pure gratitude.
1: I'm sure. And if families want to be involved in the meal packing?
0: Yes, we are. This weekend, we're opening up signups okay. for the meal pack. And because there is so much excitement, and because the parishioners love helping the poor, both through monetary donations and then for the meal pack, it fills up pretty darn quick.
1: Yeah, it does.
0: We're proud of that mm-hmm. our parishioners jump in so quickly. Usually within a week, we are full.
1: And it's so gratifying to be part of the group that goes into the gym and gets assigned a table and, okay, here we go. And you work in tandem with these other folks to properly pack the meals. And there is science to it.
0: Oh, there is. There is. We've been doing it for a long time, and we got it down to an art. It's mm-hmm. critical. A neighbor of mine who just moved to Charlotte a couple years ago, him and his family did the meal pack first time last year. And he's an Army doctor, but, you know, he whatever, and he goes, oh, I don't know how this is going to work. But he was shocked how all the meals came down, how we are able to pack 300,000 meals. And, oh, by the way, the Monday, the truck is picked up and is going to the port to be delivered to the people in need. He goes, that's just a tremendous process. He was just shocked.
1: There's no lag time in this process.
0: No, there's not. And our partners, Servants of the Heart, have been tremendous. They help coordinate. You know, they're the ones that buy the rice and get the proteins and everything else. But they're a great partner.
1: That's wonderful. And the distribution and with what we ship out, like to Puerto Rico, is not a problem. It arrives and
0: yep.
1: and goes to the people who need it.
0: Yep, we get pictures, and that's one reason why we went down to Puerto Rico, to make sure they can handle a whole container, 40-foot container.
1: Mm-hmm.
0: Of course, they can. They're an island. They get, as they said, we get 10 to 12 containers a week. So, yes, we can handle your container. And they got a nice warehouse, and we know where they're going, and it's going to help the poor.
1: As long as we are feeding hungry families, that's the important part. That's the whole idea of this, which started small over 20 years ago, and look at what it's doing now.
0: Right. It's the Holy Spirit. It has guided us. I mean, how we had funds left over from last year, and then the Venezuela earthquake hit. And because of those funds, we were able to respond very quickly to Venezuela. And that's just the Holy Spirit.
1: I have talked to people who have family in Venezuela, and how is your family? How are people surviving? And do they have a roof over their heads? And some say they do, and some say they don't, and they're struggling, and communication is tough, and food is tough, and it's a very challenging situation there today.
0: Oh, it is. Just reading the emails from Bishop Alberto and Father Martin Vargas, yeah, they're doing as much as they can. What's interesting is the communities are coming together. The people that do, their houses haven't been damaged and they still have food. They're sharing it with everybody, and we have pictures of that from Father Martin on how everybody's trying to pull together. And, you know, they can sleep in the school, whatever. So in that sense, it's pulling the community together. But mm-hmm. We know our money that we sent down will go a long, long way helping the parishioners.
1: It's still a big event to try and get over or try to recover from.
0: Oh, yeah. Years, I'm sure.
1: Are they going to try and rebuild the church?
0: Yes, I believe so.
1: Well, it's a haven for people, so.
0: Right, right. I don't think it was completely destroyed, but they can't use it because it's too unstable. So
1: too much damage.
0: Yep.
1: And those back-to-back earthquakes came out of nowhere. Right. They had no warning.
0: No warning, and as somebody pointed out, even that side of Venezuela, there hasn't been many earthquakes on that side, so it caught everybody by surprise.
1: Oof. Well, we have been talking with Steve Favory from St. Matthew Catholic Church. We are talking about the Monsignor McSweeney World Hunger Drive, and this year it is in its 24th year. We fed a lot of people, and we want to feed a lot more because hunger is rampant in the world, and there are areas that need help so much. And I know what you're saying. There are people here who are hungry, and we're not ignoring them.
0: Nope. No, we're not. As I said, we try to carve out at least 10% to stay local. And we estimate as we go through the people, you know, the missions, the partners we have throughout the world, we estimate we feed close to over 1,500 people. Food. So we are making an impact. And as I said, we call them our family. We try to get close to them. We make sure we understand how best to help them. And we're guided under that. And we want to help our family.
1: When you write the check or when you put on the silly little hat to pack the meals, and yes, we all look like we're never mind. and we laugh at each other, but we work hard and we know what the end game is.
0: It is. As I said earlier, it's very impactful. Those meals are critical.
1: Absolutely. So, folks, if you feel generous of spirit, generous of family, and want to get involved, you can go to the St. Matthew Catholic Church website, and all the information's there.
0: Yep, look for World Hunger Drive, and you'll be able to donate right there.
1: And we would appreciate anything you could do for us and do for the people of Haiti, Puerto Rico, Venezuela, and your neighbors here in North Carolina, because it serves everyone. We don't want anybody to be hungry.
0: Nope.
1: That's the goal.
0: Yep. Love our neighbors.
1: Absolutely. Steve, thank you for joining us this morning and sharing information on the World Hunger Drive. Folks, go to the website, get involved. You'll feel good about it.
0: Thank you. Love being here.

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Well, apparently Charlotte isn't boring enough to stop people from moving here. 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The Queen City welcomes about 135 new residents every day. They're coming for the jobs and the restaurants and then discover Camp North End, Lake Norman, and the spiritual journey of merging onto 77.

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Love is blind, but unfortunately it can still hear you snore. I'm Jason for the radio. 23% of people have broken up over annoying sleep habits, including tossing, turning, and stealing the covers. I mean, imagine surviving 277 together only to lose everything over a blanket.

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Well, your car is running on fumes, anxiety, and one mystery French fry under the seat. 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

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The real relationship test is whether they're useful when Uptown fills with zombies. 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I want a Whitewater Sitter employee. 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

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Well, toilet shoes are real, and suddenly being stuck on 485 doesn't seem like our biggest problem. I'm Jason for the radio. They are elevated platforms that improve your squat posture while you're on the throne. I guess they help me things move along, which is more than we could say for 77.

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1: 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Well, airplane Wi-Fi is improving, so naturally, somebody wants to ruin it with phone calls. 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Congress is working on a bipartisan bill that would ban in-flight calling. Because sitting shoulder to shoulder with strangers is bad enough without having to hear someone argue about their rented Ballantine.

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Well, Charlotte's population keeps growing faster than the brunch way to Dilworth. I'm Jason for the radio. Around 135 people move here every day for jobs, housing, and restaurants. That's slightly fewer than last year. But still plenty of fresh victims for 485 in Carowinds traffic.

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Well, relationships now have three stages: dating, moving in, and discovering who becomes a raccoon after midnight. 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Yeah, so before signing a lease in South End, check our hotel room first.

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Well, imagine driving from Gastonia to Charlotte without whispering, "Come on, baby," to your fuel gauge. 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

many group chats are currently taking over your phone right now? Hey, it's Battle. I think I'm about in like six or so between work, family, friends, and a couple of random ones that I probably shouldn't still be in. 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Apparently in mine, that person is me.

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And it's Battle hanging out here with you. Sunday fun day rolling on. Got some Stained and Hosier on the way after Everlast. 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
15: So I eat the food and everything's going great. And all of a sudden, I start to feel this throbbing pain in my throat. And usually I'm like, okay, let's kind of just sit for a second because maybe I'm having anxiety. Because sometimes there's instances where I'm like, is this an anxiety attack or is this actually anaphylaxis? Like, what is happening here? The pain is getting worse and it's getting worse. And I'm starting to break out in hives, like on my stomach. And I feel like I'm going to throw up. So I got my epinephrine, did the epinephrine, and my friend called an ambulance. They took me away. And the next day, the restaurant, I talk, and I'm like, what happened? This is my safe dish. And they're like, we have no idea. And so even like minor exposure can put me in a life-threatening situation, like what happened that night.
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0: Back to Charlotte's Rock.

Okay, so this is where we're at in life now. Apparently, you can rent a friend to barbecue with. Yeah. Hey, it's battle. People in Russia are advertising themselves as paid cookout companions from anywhere from $13 to $65 a day. One guy says that he'll help organize the trip, grill the meat, and even throw in jokes and stories for free, but the ads make it very, very clear. This is strictly business, and no friendship should be expected afterward. Basically, it's like hiring a caterer who also asks, so, how you been?

106.5, The End, it's Battle. I saw this. There's a Japanese company that's created refrigerators for humans. Yeah, you basically just climb in, sit on the seat, and enjoy blasted air cooled to 41 degrees Fahrenheit. It's kind of like the reverse of a sauna, right? The drawback of this, $9,200. Yeah, I could think of other things that I could spend $9,200 on. Not a refrigerator for me.

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would you absolutely not want to be if World War III broke out? Hey, it's Battle. You know how we love lists on the show? A new list just came out, says that the United States, Iran, Israel, Russia, North Korea, and Taiwan would be among the worst places because of military bases, infrastructure, and global tension. They say the safest options reportedly include Switzerland, Iceland, New Zealand, and Fiji. So if things start looking bad, apparently the plan is to grab a passport and head to Fiji. I knew putting off that vacation was a national security mistake.

Now, I will tell you, when I think of like the most ultimate divorced dad rock song ever, obviously you throw in some Nickelback and you got some Stained and you got some Hoobastank. But the number one on the playlist that I would put on, this band. Looking back at

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We recently caught up with Tony Khan, the president of All Elite Wrestling. 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

106.5, The End. It's Battle on a Sunday Funday, and your chance at $1,000 coming up here tomorrow morning, starting with Woody and Wilcox. We'll give you that first keyword starting at 9 a.m.

Now, imagine you are walking into your Airbnb, one that you've never visited, and then seeing a framed photo of yourself on the wall. That actually happened. Hey, it's Battle. Two sisters staying in San Diego found an old family photo of them playing on the beach about 10 years ago. Now, they have no idea how the picture ended up inside the house, and they said that the discovery sent their minds spiraling. Yeah, you know what? I'd be leaving immediately. I already assumed every Airbnb has hidden cameras. I don't need the house proving it knows who I am.

You know, fashion is supposed to turn heads, right? Not send your head directly into the pavement. Hey, it's battle. There's a pair of long, wide-leg Zara pants that has gone viral because women say they keep tripping over them and face-planting. Videos show scraped knees, injured hands, and people referring to them as the death trousers. The pants are stylish, comfortable, and come with pockets. But I don't know about you. I'm not putting on a pair of pants that are dubbed death trousers. Hopefully one of those pockets comes with a first aid kit.

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3: 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We are Green Day.
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0: Mornings with Woody and Wilcox.
1: First thing that I do whenever ordering coffee like this, I check the lid. Should I not check it and get $50 million?
2: To Chelsea's point, I don't know how much your genitals are worth, though, because not being used anymore.
3: Right.
1: Did you pour that hot coffee in your wife's purse?
3: And we don't want people to be hurt either. So either fix your lids or have coffee that's not so hot.
2: Let's not gloss over Woody's pour the coffee in his wife's purse joke, because that's where his genitals are.

Well, bad news for anyone who thought that they could outrun a spider. Hey, it's battle. Scientists tested hundreds of spider species and found that the fastest one is the huntsman spider from Australia. Just goes to show that I won't be going to Australia anytime soon. They say that it can hit a little over 8 miles per hour, which is faster than a lot of people that casually run. So, yes, depending on your cardio situation, the spider might win. And, of course, it's from Australia. At this point, Australia feels less like a country and more like nature's haunted house.

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It's battle. Of course, we're gearing up for football season. Panthers, baby. And our sister station, 99.7 The Fox, has all your Panthers needs and coverage. It's 106.5 The End. It's battle in Edge Hill.

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going to wrap things up here on a Sunday fun day. Appreciate you letting me hang out. 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Instagram, hit that follow button. Battle on Air is where you can find me. Love you. Mean it. Bye-bye. 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

106.5 The End. This is Fritzy filling in for Alex. I hope you all are having a great Sunday night. I cannot wait to rock with you all for the next couple of hours. Coming up next, some 3 Days Grace. Let's get into it.

Beaches in Tennessee, the new single from Cage the Elephant. It has me so excited for whatever comes next from them, because this sounds like a little bit of a throwback to that original Cage the Elephant sound. A little bit more guitar focused and just a lot more rocking and rolling. No official release date yet on when that's going to come out, but they're predicting either late 2026 or early 2027. Whatever it is, it can't come fast enough. 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

106.5, The End. 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Out of Order with Stryker is up next. 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
5: 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I've also got new music from Muse and All American Rejects. Plus, the guys from Slightly Stupid will be stopping by as we kick it all off with the number 8 song from Sublime, Until the Sun Explodes, is Out of Order.